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2: From the Cromwell Media Nashville Weather Center, areas of fog will clear by mid-morning Wednesday, giving way to mostly sunny skies with a high near 86. Thursday brings a 30% chance of showers and thunderstorms after 1 p.m., with a high near 90. Thursday night, there is a 40% chance of rain, with lows around 73.
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2: From the Cromwell Media Nashville Weather Center, patchy fog will clear by morning, leading to mostly sunny skies and a high near 86. Tonight is partly cloudy with a low around 67. Thursday carries a 30% chance of showers and thunderstorms after 1 p.m. with a high near 90.
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0: By the Morning Show has what's hot with music, movies, and more on the hot spot. And Special K got that news you absolutely can't use. 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
2: From the Cromwell Media Nashville Weather Center, patchy fog clears by midday Wednesday, giving way to mostly sunny skies and a high near 86. Overnight lows drop to around 67. Thursday brings a 30% chance of afternoon showers and thunderstorms, with a high near 90.
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2: From the Cromwell Media Nashville Weather Center, patchy fog will clear by morning, leading to a mostly sunny day with a high near 86. Tonight, partly cloudy skies and a low around 67. Thursday brings a 30% chance of showers and thunderstorms after 1 p.m. Expect a high near 90 with light winds.
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0: 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It's the only morning show to wake up to. 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
2: From the Cromwell Media Nashville Weather Center, patchy fog will clear by midday Wednesday, followed by mostly sunny skies and a high near 86. Thursday brings a 30% chance of showers and thunderstorms after 1 p.m., with a high near 90. Thursday night, a 40% chance of showers and storms, mainly before 1 a.m.
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2: From the Cromwell Media Nashville Weather Center, patchy fog will clear before morning, with mostly sunny skies and a high near 86. Tonight, partly cloudy with a low around 67. Thursday brings a 30% chance of showers and thunderstorms after 1 p.m., with a high near 90.
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5: 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What you gonna do if that dog bites you? It's okay to be scared of the dog. They say if you ever see him, do not pet him, do not run. He is not

0: I'm Emmett Smith. 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
2: From the Cromwell Media Nashville Weather Center, Wednesday starts with patchy fog, then turns mostly sunny with a high near 86. Thursday brings a 30% chance of showers and thunderstorms after 1 p.m. with a high near 90.
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2: From the Cromwell Media Nashville Weather Center, Wednesday starts with patchy fog, then mostly sunny and a high near 86, calm winds. Overnight, partly cloudy with a low around 67. Thursday, a 30% chance of showers and thunderstorms in the afternoon. High near 90 with light southwest wind.
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4: What you gonna do if that dog chase you? 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What you gonna do if that dog chase you? What you gonna do if that dog bites you? It's okay to be scared of the dog. They say if you ever see him, do not pet him, do not run. He is not friendly. 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
2: From the Crummel Media Nashville Weather Center, patchy fog will clear before morning, leaving mostly sunny skies with a high near 87. Winds remain calm. Tonight, partly cloudy with a low around 67. Thursday stays mostly sunny and warmer, reaching near 90. There is a 30% chance of showers and thunderstorms late Thursday night.
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0: 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If there's something that you don't like, hey, we'll double your money back. It's the only morning show to wake up to. 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
2: Good morning, Ricky and the Ricky Smalley family. 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Father God, in the name of Jesus, today, before we come to you with anything else, we come to you with grateful hearts, thanking you for another opportunity to live, grow, and become everything you have called us to be. Lord, there are many people listening right now who have been carrying the weight of yesterday. Some are holding on to disappointment, heartbreak, betrayal, regret, grief, or mistakes they wish they could change. But today, Father, we ask for the strength to move forward. Help us to release what is behind us so that we can embrace what is ahead of us. And teach us to forgive those who hurt us and give us the grace to forgive ourselves. We thank you even now that you're removing every burden that keeps us stuck in places you never intended for us to stay. We thank you that this season of our lives is going to be greater than what we expect. It's in Jesus' name I pray. Amen. Thank you so much, Ricky. And y'all have a great, great day. I'm Ja'Kalyn Carr. Make sure you check out my latest single, History Breakthrough.
3: That was Grammy Award-winning Ja'Kalyn Carr. It's time for the Praise Break right here on the Ricky Smalley Morning Show.

Yes, sir, this morning for the rest of my life. Oh, giving God praise early this morning, y'all. Yes, sir. All right, y'all, got your front page. Coming up next, man, here's Sound of Blackness, Optimistic.

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0: 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Alfreda's, good morning.
3: Good morning, Ricky. It's Wednesday, June 24th. Here's what's going on in the news. Congress is battling over presidential war powers. Senate just passed a bipartisan resolution aimed at restricting President Trump's ability to continue military action against Iran without congressional approval. Now, it sparked a larger debate, Ricky, about who should decide when America goes to war, especially as many communities continue to question where taxpayer dollars should be going. And this is a disturbing story. A California mother is suing a school district after her two young sons allegedly endured months of racist bullying at school. According to the lawsuit, boys were called racial slurs, mocked because of their skin color, and singled out during a classroom lesson about Black Pete. Black Pete is a controversial Dutch holiday character linked to racist stereotypes. Now, the family says the district failed to stop the harassment, leaving the children traumatized. They're now seeking damages, policy changes, and greater accountability from the school system. If you missed any part of the show, make sure you check it out on the Ricky Smiley Morning Show podcast, available wherever you get your podcasts. 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
5: With the first pick in the 2026 NBA Draft, the Washington Wizards select Anise Dibansa Jr. from Brigham Young University.
6: Yeah, ladies and gentlemen, big dog right there. We kind of knew he was going to go number one, man. That's big for the Washington Wizards to team him up over there with Trae Young. Ice in the building, man. So number two, Utah Jazz pick Darren Peterson out of Kansas. And number three pick went to the Memphis Grizzlies, and they got Cameron Boozer out of Duke, man. And the draft was pretty cool. First round last night, second round's going to go down today. So if you guys ain't tuned in, make sure you do it. It is a lot of action. If you don't remember, doggone it, the Greek freak Giannis Antetokounmpo was traded from the Bucks yesterday. Now he's going to be in Miami with the Heat. There's a lot of moving parts. Last night in the first round, there was like four or five trades that was happening live within the draft of the first round. So a lot of moving parts happening, man, to all NBA fans, man. It is what it is. It's my quick sports report right there. Good morning, Brad. What you got coming up next in the hot spot?
7: Man, Rock T, Oprah is revealing a behind-the-scenes moment involving Whitney Houston that we never knew about, and Whitney's estate is not having it. I got the details up next in the hot spot on the Ricky Smiley Morning Show.
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0: Hey, what up, this is your boy, Ricky Smiley, and doing Black Music Month. Hey, we're taking the time to celebrate the artists whose voices and talent and legacy graced the One Voyage Cruise stage over the years.
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4: It's the BRA18. All right, Ricky's my morning show at the bottom of the hour. Time for the hot spot. What up, Brett?
5: What up, Ricky? Good morning, everybody. I'm your girl, Brett Tat Tat, and this is the hot spot, but we bring you music, movies, and more. So let's get on off into it. Well, y'all, DoorDash made a mistake and left T-Pain very confused. The delivery service repeatedly tagged T-Pain in several social media posts during a recent,
6: FIFA.
5: During a recent FIFA World Cup match between New Zealand and Egypt, DoorDash thought they were tagging the New Zealand soccer team, soccer star Tim Payne. But instead, they kept tagging T-Pain, celebrating his performance on the field. So after repeatedly being pulled into the soccer conversation, then he was getting a bunch of DoorDash orders coming to his house, T-Pain decided to speak up. And here's what he said.
7: Hey, this is a message for DoorDash. Please stop. Look, bro. One word, two syllables. Stop. You know what? Let me go through some of this stuff. Training soccer ball, white royal. Where's that even at? Why is he ordering this stuff? What? Actually, you might not get this back. I'm keeping this. I can do stuff with this, actually. This might be good. Let me go through this. Okay, this is actual food. What are you doing? What are you ordering, my guy? How is this still coming to my address? I don't know what this is. It's like New Zealand stuff. He's not getting this back. He's not getting this back. Tim Tam Slams? It's over. Tim Tam Slams on my budget?
0: I love him so much.
5: What is Tim Tam Slams?
0: No idea. What is that?
6: I think it's like a chocolate cookie candy bar thing from like Australia.
5: Okay, Lord. What would y'all do if all that stuff was coming to y'all door? Would you keep it? Would you give it away? Would you call DoorDash? What would you do?
8: Put it in deep freezer and save it.
5: Wow. You wouldn't say nothing, huh?
8: Uh-uh.
0: You got the right one. Yeah. Yeah. Okay. Wouldn't say anything.
5: All right. Y'all, moving on. Check this out. So, while at the Cannes Film Festival, Lions Festival, Oprah recalled an incident from Whitney Houston's final appearance on the Oprah Winfrey Show, right? So, here's what she said happened.
9: I had such trust from the Oprah Show audience that Whitney did, I think it was her last show with us, and she had gone back on drugs. The first interview I did with her when we'd gone behind stage and I asked her about her intention, she was clean. But the day she came to my show then to perform in front of the audience, she was not, and she fell off of the stage. And I knew that if that story got out that she'd fallen off of the stage, that everybody would be, that she would be destroyed by that. And so even though the audience was there and the audience had cameras, I begged them not to put those pictures out because it would ruin her life. And they did not.
0: Wow.
5: Mm. Yeah. Well, Whitney's estate.
8: I'm glad she did that.
5: Yeah, I'm glad she did that too, but Whitney's estate is not really feeling what she had to say. They released a statement acknowledging that Whitney did fall, but said it happened during the sound check because the stage area was dark and unfamiliar, not because she was under the influence. The estate said it is accurate, inaccurate, and unfair to connect every moment of Whitney's life to her past struggles with addiction, emphasizing that she was a dedicated professional. And all of this has sparked a debate online, y'all, of course, with fans discussing whether the story should have even been shared publicly. So
8: yeah, I'm sitting up there now I'm just sitting there thinking about, like, did she have to?
10: Why did she tell it?
5: I'm thinking the same thing.
10: But you know what?
5: Were they talking about Whitney? Where was it? I don't know. What happened?
2: I'm thinking maybe because as these women get older, like Patti LaBelle and Oprah, which we love dearly, they're getting older, they're feeling like they can tell stories. I mean, just like allegedly Patti LaBelle talked about Luther being gay, and they're like, girl, where'd that come from? You know, so people...
3: Yeah, don't nobody be wanting to hear that stuff. I mean, if you're going to tell the stuff, tell the, you know, the
5: good part.
2: I don't tell nothing.
5: The positive things,
3: It's kind of hurtful, you know what I'm saying? She's not here to defend herself. And stuff, and some stuff you just kind of keep it to yourself.
2: Yeah, take it to the grave.
5: The first time she was, but then the second time she wasn't. Then
3: and the thing before. You got to remember what people going to say about you when you die.
5: You know
3: what I'm saying? What you put out in the universe, man, it comes back.
5: Yeah. I just don't know what brought that up. But anyway, if you miss any part of the show, y'all, make sure you check out the Ricky Smiley Morning Show podcast, available wherever you get your podcasts. And you can catch me on my social media and So Brat. Coming up next, y'all, we got Rock T with that HBCU. Oh, who we repping today, Rock T?
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5: Hey, what up, man? Rock T up in here. It's time for another HBC, you know. We're going to always put a spotlight on our heroes and sheroes that attended or currently attend our historically black colleges and universities. Can we head on down to Claflin University, established in 1869. Shout out to them Panthers, baby. Shout out to the Claflin University Marching Band. Let's talk about one of y'all's former students. E. Roger Mitchell, actor extraordinaire, received his bachelor's degree in English and drama from Claflin. He became well known for his roles in The Hunger Games, Catching Fire, Detective Sergeant Morris, American Woman, The Walking Dead, SWAT, Anchorman 2, Selma, All Eyes on Me. Man, I'd be here all night if I ran down all of his movie and television appearances. But I will say, he was Officer Ray on the homie Ricky Smiley sitcom. Yeah, baby. And oh, by the way, he also earned a Master of Fine Arts from City University of New York's Brooklyn campus. E. Roger Mitchell, another proud HBCU alum of Claflin University. If you didn't know, now you know. If you want me to highlight your favorite HBCU, hit us up on social media at HBCU. No,
10: that is. I appreciate it, Rock T, man. Coming up next, man, we're going to be checking on Bobby. Hey, Bobby, what? Jump, Bobby, jump, please. Bobby, oh, damn, Bobby. Everybody seen that zipline video? We're going to be talking to Bobby Fox coming up next.

0: 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Rick's Bottom Morning Show. Listen, everybody's seen the video. I don't know if you have seen the video. If you want to see the video, you can go to the Morning Show Instagram page and see the video. A long time ago, Brandon came up with an idea. Like, Dad, you should put a zip line or whatever. But I was like, well, we don't have any room for a zip line. And then Bobby came over there. A friend of mine by the name of Bobby Fox came over. He's actually doing open mic night, stand-up comic. Works over at the Stardome. His side hustle is building houses.
1: Oh, wow.
0: Okay. Brett, he did my entire house inside and out. So.
1: Oh, nice.
0: So we've been friends for years. So we decided we're going to put the zip line up for the little kids at 1 o'clock in the morning because I had to wait for him to get off work at the Stardome. Bobby comes over. It's 1 o'clock in the morning. We up in the woods putting up a zip line. And I'm talking about we had a ladder, mosquitoes, crickets. I don't know what kind of stuff walking around in the wood, but it was something off a scary movie. But we getting that zip line up. And I was dedicated. I was committed to bring them kids outside that morning so they can have experience that.
2: Yes, sir.
1: Right.
0: And somehow, somewhere, I don't know how it happened, but we didn't get the measurements right. And Bobby came. Bobby, we had to test it out because we can't put kids on a zip line unless we get our grown ass on there and test it out to make sure that the zip line is safe.
1: Right. That's true.
0: And Bobby came on down, and he said, hey, man, film it. I said, okay, sure. I had a flashlight, so I wanted to make sure because it was dark out there. It's dark, dark. Alabama in the woods, dark. So, I shined the flashlight so we can get good video. But I didn't know that the flashlight was going to blind him.
1: Ooh.
0: But we didn't see the part where the damn zip line got close to the tree.
2: You didn't think this thing out, did you, though?
0: Didn't think it all the way out. And the zip line got close to the tree.
1: Oh, my God.
0: And Bobby and the tree had a quick conversation.
1: Right.
0: And do we got Bobby? Bobby.
3: What's happening, boss?
0: Bobby. Good morning, man. Good morning. Y'all give it up. Yeah, show you. Say good morning to the one and only Bobby Fox. The world famous Bobby Fox.
2: Bobby, what up? Bobby.
3: What's happening, guys? Y'all having a great morning.
0: Yeah, we having a great morning. Bobby, go ahead, Alfred.
1: I'm so confused. I'm looking at the video on Ricky Smiley Official, okay. And I'm just confused as to what would make y'all go out in the middle of the night. It's dark. I see that you have a flashlight, but you really can't see anything. Why not wait till the daylight?
3: We wanted it up and put together, and I didn't know how long it would take to put a zip line together. It came with a bunch of parts and pieces, and I was like, we need as much time to try to put it together as we could. And so the whim was, once it's together, well, now you got to ride it, right? I mean, you can't leave it alone. You can't just leave it there. It'd be like leaving your girlfriend at home, you know.
2: Hey, Bobby, I got a quick question for you, real quick. So what does tree bark taste like?
3: Oh, man. Have you ever tasted batteries?
0: Yeah. Wow.
1: Man.
0: But, Bobby, how did we miss the tree? That's what I'm still confused.
4: He didn't miss the tree. No.
0: How did we miss the tree?
2: He kissed it.
0: When we was putting it up.
3: Well, it's not that we missed the tree. It's that we knew we had more steps before we were, like, done. You know what I mean? Like, the trees aren't perfect in alignment. So we had to pull on the zip line that we put up. We needed to pull it over a little bit. And so we understood that we were too close.
0: Hold that thought, Bobby. I'm going to bring you back to the other side because we got some good news for everybody. More Bobby Fox coming up next. 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
5: All right, so Ricky Smiley Morning Show. We still got my man Bobby Fox on the phone. Wrap up this zip line conversation. Bobby, the fans want to know, are you okay?
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6: 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On all platforms, man. 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You get your simple name.
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6: Hello.
5: Bobby. One time for Bobby Fox, y'all. Gary, what you got coming up next?
8: Coming up next, y'all, Clive Davis. We're still talking about him. I'm going to tell y'all what people are saying next about Mr. Davis. We can smile in the morning.

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5: Only 7 minutes after the hour, Gary had the tea and the Kahlua of the day. Gary.
6: Good morning, Ricky. Good morning, America. Good morning to you. It's Wednesday, a beautiful, beautiful day in the neighborhood. And here's what's happening in celebrity news, y'all. You know, we've talked about it earlier this week when music titan, Mr. Legendary Record Executive Clive Davis, y'all, passed away at a tender age of 94. And people were just calling and writing in saying how much Clive Davis was a wonderful person, all what he did for the music community, and so on and so forth. But they're saying, y'all, while the mainstream media outlets and heavyweights like Patti Smith, Carlos Santana, and Barry Manilow are busy lying down gorgeous, tear-soaked tributes to the man, y'all, with the legendary golden ear, they're saying that the digital streets of social media are singing a completely different, exceptionally dark tune. Now they're saying the second, honey, his passing hit the Lord Jesus, yep. How you say that word, y'all?
7: Algorithm.
4: Oh gosh, I had no idea. That's what
6: you mean. The algorithmic fees, y'all.
5: They say platinum.
6: I don't know why my tongue tied this early in the morning. They say platforms like X and TikTok, y'all, baby, didn't just look back at his hit records. They completely exploded, y'all, with a vicious wave of unfiltered grooming, allegations, gatekeeping critiques, and dark music industry secrets, y'all, that have everyone aggressively strolling. Now they're saying to understand exactly why the public commentary took such a hyper-focused topic turn away, honey, from a standard obituary. They say you have to look straight into the ongoing cultural, honey, reckoning tearing through, y'all, the hip-hop and R&B communities. Now, pop culture historians were quick, y'all, to point out on the timeline that throughout the 1990s and the 2000s, Clive Davis, y'all, was the ultimate culprit, mastermind behind Arista Records. Now, it was just during that powerful era that Davis notably funded, backed, and, y'all, aggressively mentored, y'all, Sean Diddy Combs, helping build the empire of Bad Boy Records into a cultural juggernaut. Now, with Diddy currently locked down behind the federal bars, facing a horrific, extensive sex trafficking, racketeering, and abuse charge, the internet, y'all, is refusing, honey, to let the corporate pioneers of that era off the hook, honey. Now, they're saying that keyboard warriors immediately, y'all, flooded the comment section, aggressively accusing Davis of being an industry enabler who allegedly, y'all, turned a completely blind eye to the toxic casting, couch culture, extreme power dynamics, and grooming of young, impressionable artists that allegedly, y'all, took place within those elite inner circles. Now, they're saying the allegations didn't just stop at the modern hip-hop times. A massive portion, y'all, of the digital backlash centered squarely around his legendary, highly synchronized relationship with the late vocal queen, Whitney Houston. Now, people going on and on, you know, say different things about him. You know, critics, y'all, are boldly arguing that the industry systematically stripped away her authentic identity and pushed her to the absolute brink for corporate profit, a sentiment that has ignited, y'all, an absolute war of words between old-school music fans and modern, highly protective internet sleuths. Now, I'm just going to say this, honey, just cut it short. People saying, y'all, yes, Clive David, I know Brad said how wonderful he was, and, you know, he did a lot of stuff for the music community, but some people are saying, too, Clive Davis did some things, honey, that just wasn't cute. In particular, a lot of people still angry about when poor Whitney Houston died, honey, in the Beverly Hilton Hotel when they were having the Oscars party, or whichever one it was, Oscars or the Grammys party, and it was Clive Davis' party, and, honey, he said the party must go on. While Miss Houston's body was lined up in that hotel room dead, he still had at his party and stuff, and people still saying that wasn't cute. But to say, you know, this was your star and your big artist and stuff, and he's also done a lot of other things, you know, with, you know, people saying, you know, poor Phyllis Hyman. They were talking about Phyllis Hyman. He was over her, what have you, and Phyllis Hyman. I don't know if she did. I'm sure she probably didn't do that, but she went through a lot of stuff allegedly with Clive Davis, and she committed suicide. So, you know, it was something that Clive Davis just, you know, he was good, but honey, he wasn't this angel, so to speak. So
0: I don't think Phyllis Hyman committed suicide because of Clive Davis.
6: That's why I said we don't know. I don't know if she did or not, but okay. We know she went through a lot of stuff.
0: I mean, if the man has passed away, let's just remember the good things.
6: No, we ain't going to remember the good things. We remember the bad things about everybody else. We're going to remember things about... If he didn't do stuff right, he didn't do stuff right, allegedly.
0: He had a huge impression on a lot of people's lives and celebrities that we... that have been the soundtrack of our lives, like Stevie Wonder, like Barry Manilow, of course you said Whitney Houston, like a lot of people. Like,
6: yeah, he was the soundtrack, but we ain't gonna let him pass by like he just didn't do, like he was just an angel over them too. And these people, a lot of people went through a lot of things, and I'm still
0: of course you're gonna go through a lot of things. It's the music industry is not an easy business, so the person that's mentoring you or training you to try to have you be great, it ain't easy to be great. It ain't easy to be successful. So your mentor's going to put you through some things, Gary. It's not going to be easy, and a lot of people not going to be happy with you.
6: Yeah, and I understand, and they could put you some things, but, honey, your mentor, too, honey, because he was a quote-unquote Whitney Houston mentor, but damn, she was dead. Could you not cancel that party?
0: Gary, oh, my God.
6: He was great.
0: Have no idea,
6: but honey, Miss Houston, honey, lied in that damn hospital. I mean, that hotel room.
0: That's the only thing you can. That's the only thing you can think of.
6: That's all I need, honey. Just one thing. They said just one. Just one. When you call me in church, they said just one.
0: No, Gary.
6: But anyway, we're gonna keep Clive Davis lifted up in our prayers. Now that said, did y'all know what time it is?
2: Too late to pray.
7: La la la la la.
2: Already gone.
7: La la la la la.
6: Well, the Kahlua today, honey, is one of my...
2: Don't pray. You should pray last week. You can't pray now because he's gone. Because the prayers ain't gonna... I don't know how that works. But you can't pray for nobody after they gone. You pray that they did right the week before they left.
8: Yeah, either in heaven or hell. It ain't no more praying. You right.
2: Should have prayed last week. You don't pray after somebody. Pray for somebody when they dead.
6: Not even the spirit?
2: Now the prayer's empty. It goes void. Go ahead, Mike.
6: The color of the day, honey, is pistachio. On the high end, you say pistachio, and on the low end, you say beautiful, nice, gray. That's your color for the day. Shout out.
2: Y'all give it up for Gary with the team. Oh, they got your wake-up calls. Y'all get at me, 8669, Ricky, 8669, R-I-C-K-E-Y. 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

0: Swift featuring King George and Cupid still got that good loving, man. Listen, they're going to be performing on the damn, I can't even talk this morning. They're going to be performing that one on the One Voyage Cruise, okay? Well, they're going to be performing that one on the One Voyage Cruise. Who in the hell wrote this? The whole Rick Smiley Morning Show will be there broadcasting live, y'all. 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

0: is. This is Bobby Earl from Richlands, North Carolina. I was calling to say good morning to the brat. Oh, Lord, you're so beautiful. You're so fine.
1: Oh,
0: happy,
1: God,
0: have a
1: Lord.
0: Happy day, baby. Beautiful day. Wake up, wake up, wake up.
2: My name is Michael Cherry. I'm calling from Capitol Heights. Get your ass up.
3: Hi, this is Joy calling from Tallahassee. I want to wake up my son, Ryel. Wake up, wake up, wake up.
4: Good morning. This is Elaine Strickland, and I'm calling from Atlanta, Georgia, down in the South, baby. Wake up, wake up, wake up. Wake up.

0: news for us?
1: I do, Ricky. So a World Cup dream just became a true dream for one proud mama. Cape Verde goalkeeper Bozinha, I hope I said that right, Rock, captured hearts around the world after his incredible performance against Spain. But there was one person missing from it. His mom. Mm. She wasn't in the stands. But after the match, this emotional star revealed that his visa issues and travel costs kept her from making the trip to the U.S. to watch him play in the biggest tournament in the world. So FYI, visas for predominantly black countries are $5,000 to $15,000. Unless you're a white South African, you just get to come here free. But that's another story. This is the good news. So his story quickly went viral and people across the globe wanted to help. Thanks to a worldwide effort involving government officials, supporters, and even a businessman who stepped in to help with travel expenses, his mom finally made her first ever trip outside of her home country. She showed up in Miami in time to watch her son represent Cape Verde on soccer's biggest stage. Talk about full circle moment. Now, let me just tell you this. He had like 45 million followers, but after that match, now he's got like 10 million. So from watching him chase a dream from afar to cheering him on in person at the World Cup, it's the kind of story that reminds us sports are about much more than wins and losses.
0: Oh, that's nice.
1: Yeah.
0: Yeah. I'm glad that she was able to make it and everybody got involved. But ain't that interesting that white South Africans can come to the United States, but they tried to make it hard for, man.
1: It's really sad.
0: Yeah, but I'm glad that she was able to make it.
1: Yeah.
0: So, all right, Special K, we got bad news.
2: Okay, so this story sounds kind of unbelievable, but health experts say it's real. A clinic in London is under fire for offering a so-called cancer treatment that involves sealing patients inside large plastic bags with only their heads sticking out. Then they expose their bodies to chlorine dioxide gas. Now, this is a chemical commonly used in industrial bleach products. Experts say there's no scientific evidence that the treatment works and warn it could be dangerous. Now, the treatment's supporters claim that it can fight cancer and other diseases, but major health organizations said it lacks scientific proof. But some crazy people are still signing up to be placed in this plastic bag.
1: Didn't Trump say it cured COVID? Bleach?
2: Yeah. Consider the source.
1: Yeah.
2: Consider the source. Yeah.
0: About the dumbest thing I had ever heard.
2: Yeah.
0: I appreciate that.
2: None of the people are black.
0: Just All right, Brett, what's going on in the what the hell news?
3: Well, Ricky, it seems like every day we're hearing about AI or robots storming into workplaces and taking over tasks that used to be done by actual people, but not all of this is working. Some of it is a hot mess because the police department in Dublin, Ohio, excitedly announced a brand new hire last summer, a $128,000 police safety robot named Dubbot, who was equipped with a 360-degree camera on an emergency call button, is capable of connecting people with an actual officer, and it was dispatched to a few places. Well, not even a year later, the Dublin PD has fired Dubbot for being useless. Dubbot did not lead to any arrests, no criminal cases, no tickets, no nothing, and never identified any incidents requiring a police response. So this week, a spokesperson

0: police dogs. And then I saw the little police, not the police, but the little delivery. They delivering food with robot. I saw one.
1: I saw that. Just
0: a box with wheels.
1: Just rolling down the street by itself.
2: Yes, but y'all, honestly, nobody's afraid of a robot dog. Seriously, you're just going to kick it and keep running.
0: They'll mess your ass up. They're equipped with everything.
1: Really?
2: They sure will.
0: Hell yeah, they'll mess your ass up.
1: You can't kick no robot dog. He's too strong.
3: They come with a little taser in them. They
0: can
3: tase you.
0: They can tase you. They probably got bullets. They probably can shoot you or anything.
1: Oh, wow.
2: Okay.
1: Oh,
0: yeah, them robot dog. They ain't no joke. They'll probably eat cell phones. I don't know.
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8: All right, y'all checking them off. Me is going down with y'all lying on the ones and twos. Rick's on the morning show. Let's get it.

0: Statesman, and of course, hit me on the gram at J-A-H Lion Sound.
1: J-A-H Lion Sound. Appreciate you, big dog.
0: Yo, my pleasure, man. You don't know.
1: Yes, sir. What up, Black Tony?
2: Man, I ain't there.
1: Come on, man.
2: Ain't nothing going on. So it's dead right now. Ain't nothing going on, but
1: not coming to work. Why you not coming to work?
2: I want to come to work. I wish I was at work right now. I'm here with these damn kids. I hate these kids. So I hate my nephew.
1: Man, everybody got kids.
2: Them ain't none of my kids. So they're my nephew.
1: It don't matter. Everybody got a chick with kids, and everybody got kids. Everybody got grandkids. Everybody else came to work.
2: Got me in damn trouble. I had kids on kids last night. Got me in damn trouble.
1: Why would you agree to do something like that at night, knowing that you got to come to work?
2: My sister had to go to work at night.
1: That don't have nothing to do with us.
2: No.
1: If you know they bad, why would you keep them?
2: Cause man, my sister told me I had to keep them, and then I had to keep them. Man,
1: she don't tell you what to do. She your sister.
2: Shouty, listen, you don't know quiddles, Shouty. You don't know quiddles.
1: I mean,
2: I ain't finna get whooped up, man, by quiddles, cause I said I ain't finna keep her little ugly ass kid. And then they 11. They so bad, Shouty. They done got 13 cans of biscuits, Shouty. Them grand biscuits, you know, big ass grand biscuits.
1: Yeah.
2: Shouty, how the hell you get 13 cans of them?
1: What you mean?
2: And them about them mashed them all up in a ball and put them in the damn oven. They mashed them up in a ball. Man, they look the damn biscuit everywhere. So the biscuit big ass. So the biscuit like a damn, like two big ass pillows in the damn oven. And my grandmama came home from work and went off. So all them damn biscuits all in the damn oven. We trying to scrape them damn biscuits off the wall.
1: So the oven exploded.
2: Yeah, pretty much. And now I'm on punishment.
3: Punishment?
2: I can't go nowhere till next Friday.
3: How old are you?
4: You're a grown man.
2: 32.
3: Oh, my God.
4: Wait, man.
1: How old is your grandma?
2: 68. I'm sick of her. Hold on. She just came in the room. Hold on.
4: Wait a minute.
2: Now I'm talking to my job right now, grandma.
4: How old is your mama?
2: They said I got to come to work.
1: Yeah, ask her, can you come to work? Yeah.
2: Hold on. Hello.
1: Yes, ma'am. Hey, we were trying to see if Black Tony.
2: Did Ricky smiling?
1: Yes, ma'am. We're trying to see if Black Tony can come to work.
2: Hell no, nah, he not coming nowhere. He on punishment till next Friday. He not coming to work. He not going to play with none of them girls or nothing. He not going nowhere because he let them boys get in that damn oven and bake all them damn biscuits up and mess my oven up. He ain't going no damn way. And if you got a problem with it, then you need to come see me.
1: Okay, yes, ma'am.
2: Hey, Rick.
1: Yeah.
2: See what I'm talking about?
1: Black Tony, you sure that wasn't you?
2: She unreasonable, son. You can't talk to her.
1: Black Tony, you sure that wasn't you instead of your grandma?
2: Nah, I promise that wasn't me, son. I promise that. Hold on.
1: Put her back on the phone, yeah.
2: That was my grandson. No, hold on. That was.
1: Yeah, that's what I thought.
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4: There's something about a dad showing up. Jesus is here getting baptized. And something happens when he realizes that his father has shown up. There's something about a dad showing up that gives inspiration to a child to be all that they can be, all that they should be, that our presence motivates them to greatness. He's there being baptized. He knows his dad is there, but can I push it? And everybody else hears God speak. And now they know he's got a father who's watching over him. Dad, let me testify real quick. Everything my sons have been part of, I've showed up to make certain the coach knows and the teacher knows and the principal knows that these boys got a dad. Now, when it goes down, their mama's gonna show up. But I need you to know that if you mistreat my children, if you do wrong by my sons, you got to deal with me, because I'm gonna be in the room. And your children are treated differently when the world knows they've got a dad who will show up.
5: Yeah, show up.
6: Yes, son.
5: Come on,
6: yes, son.
5: All of that.
6: Yes, go. All of it. Gary.
5: Coming up next,

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1: Hold it. Half man, half woman.
2: It's Gary.
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2: It's Gary, baby.
4: All right, y'all. 6 minutes after the hour, Gary has the tea and the Kahlua of the day. Gary.
5: Good morning, Ricky. Good morning to you. It's Wednesday, a beautiful, beautiful day in the neighborhood. And here's what's happening in celebrity news, y'all. Candy and Todd, y'all. We know that couple, honey. I mean, they're now divorced. But Candy and Todd still have a beautiful relationship. They share their kids together. And they go on vacation together. Well, they were recently on vacation. And Todd did something that just really touched Candy's heart. And she decided to blast it. And here's what went down.
6: This is funny to me. So we on this co-parenting trip. What you reading? Daily prayers for men.
7: Amen. Y'all be the glory.
6: Let me just say this. We was married for almost 12 years, and that man ain't never had no prayers for men book. None of that. Now, all of a sudden, we divorced. Now, he going to be out here on the beach, well, out on the pool, with his daily prayers for men book. Now, I ain't saying that's a bad thing. That's a good thing. But he should start praying a long time ago.
4: Uh-oh. Man, when I tell you I love that, man.
8: Yeah.
4: It don't matter what you go through, man. If you can remain friends and co-parent, man. But remember, I just love the friendship.
8: Me too.
4: Divorces don't have to be nasty. Breakups don't have to be nasty. But having real friendship or whatever. Shout out to my daughter's mom. Like one of my best friends on this earth. You know, shout out to you, Tamika.
5: Yeah,
4: appreciate you always appreciate you.
5: Yes, it's so beautiful, and it would be nice if Todd and Candy would get back together because they're such a happy couple. And
4: but everybody don't have to be together.
5: That's
4: the whole point, man. You can co-parent and go on vacations and be there for the kids and do things together.
8: Right.
4: You know what I'm saying? Once the friendship has been established, because sometimes, man, your ex can turn out to be your best friend. You know what I'm saying? You can have a great co-parenting situation.
9: And Ricky, you know what else? And you're absolutely right with that. But you know what else? Sometimes you need to be apart to realize how much you want to be together. Mm. And sometimes it's okay to spin the block. You might stay apart for a year and say, you know what? I was really happier when I was with you. And it might come back together. And that could be a beautiful thing, too.
4: Yeah.
9: You never know.
5: My Lord, love will keep us together. So congratulations to them. And that's good, Todd is reading a prayer book.
4: I'm just glad that she's just showing that side of it, because it don't have to be messy and negative and nasty.
5: Exactly. All right, moving on in other celebrity news, y'all. Mystical son Million is speaking out, y'all. It's so touching what Million has to say, y'all. Now, he on TMZ, and he's speaking about his dad, because you know what his dad's going through. You know, he's in jail, you know, for reportedly assaulting, choking, and held a woman captive at her beautiful Louisiana home. And now they're saying that she's suing him, that he's being sued by that woman that he pleaded guilty to raping, which led, y'all, to that 20-year prison sentence. Now, his son, Mystical, Million is speaking out, y'all. And here's what he had to say to TMZ.
10: You know, I feel bad for the victim as well as my father. You know, nobody wins from these situations. You know, it's hard for both parties, if we're being honest. It was pretty emotional, you know, to see both sides and to see it all unfolding. That's probably really the best way that I could put it. It was just extremely emotional.
11: If you could say anything to your dad right now, what would you say?
10: I hope you get the help you need. I really hope you do.
5: That's touching. That is so nice that he's sending that message to his father. and hopefully that he gets the help that he needs, because we all need help every now and then. So
4: yeah,
5: hopefully and prayerfully, you know, he gets the help. All right, and my quick for free story. Okay, Ricky, y'all wouldn't believe this. I watched some of the NBA draft last night.
4: Right? I know you did. You know, the only reason you're watching is to try to see how many of them were the white ones.
0: It's so true.
5: But isn't it funny, though, Ricky? I didn't see none. They must have told them, don't bring them here. Y'all come on and get drafted, honey. I mean, they had a few, but they wasn't too visible, honey. They said, nuh-uh, y'all get these little, get this contract, get your mama a house, honey, your daddy a car, and honey, don't let her be shown too much, though. So it was really nice watching it, but now I was a little upset with one of the dads, honey. He came up there like hell. He was a damn rock star with all these dark glasses on and stuff. Now your son's sitting here looking decent and stuff, and here you all in these dark sunglasses like you the damn star, whatever. That's the part that upset me, though. But it was nice to see these guys with their dads and stuff, with them and their moms and what have you. So it was a lot of light skinned guys there, but it was really it was really
4: what city does the Lakers represent?
5: What you mean?
4: What city?
5: Los Angeles.
9: Oh,
4: okay. What about the Cavaliers?
5: Now, you know I don't know no damn Cavaliers.
4: What about the Mavs?
5: Oh, they have Dallas.
9: What about the Celtics?
4: Wow.
5: Come on. But anyway,
4: man, still don't know. Go ahead.
5: But it was really good. I was really impressed, though. You know, but I was also wondering too. So the new style now braids, because I mean, like 90% of them had braids.
9: It ain't new, man.
12: That ain't no new style now.
5: Oh. Well, I mean, I saw so much of it last night. I was like, oh, okay, this must be the new style. All the guys have braids and stuff. And they had their nice little suits on and stuff, honey. And it was really nice. So I was very impressed. I said, okay. And one of the guys, I love, you know who I like? The Boozers.
9: Oh, yeah.
4: Yeah.
9: Your son loves Boozer and his son?
5: Yeah, because they were, I mean,
4: did Boozer, both of them get drafted?
5: Just one.
9: Cameron Boozer got drafted.
4: Oh, okay.
9: Yeah, he was the third pick.
5: Yeah.
9: I remember
5: Mr. Boozer back then.
4: Carlos Boozer.
9: Yeah, he was a dog.
5: Yeah, so congratulations to all those people. And it was really nice watching that. I was getting a little bored, though. I said, okay, now I'm tired. So when I decided to watch on the unsung. But anyway. Now that that's said it, did y'all know what time it is?
0: Sha-la-la-la-la.
5: The color today is one of my favorite colors. My color today, y'all, is pistachio. On the high end, you say it's pistachio, and on the low end, you say beautiful gray. That's your color for today.
4: What was on the low end?
5: Gray.
4: Pistachio. Pistachio is like a green color, isn't it? When you open
5: on the inside, kind
4: of
5: like,
4: Oh, so you're on the outside of the pistachio nut. But it had to be about some nuts, didn't it?
0: Okay.
4: Put a couple of pistachios in your mouth.
0: In your mouth.
4: Why? La, la, la, la. Y'all give it up for Gary with the team. All right, it's Wellness Wednesday, and Dr. MJ Collier is back to answer all of your health questions. Hit us up at 8669 Ricky, 8669 RICKEY. 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

0: Victoria Monet. Let me. Gary and Brandon here arguing. Why y'all arguing over some shades? Gary, why you just...
1: Yeah. Because, I mean, Brad trying to justify this man's coolness. I didn't like that. I mean,
2: I'm not trying to justify his coolness. What I said is I wear shades, but my shades have medicine in them so I can see. And some of my shades get dark automatically. You know what I'm saying? Yeah. When it's too bright. So why you keep saying he's trying to be a star? Maybe that's just who he is. And
1: well,
2: he's
1: cool.
2: Cool dad to his son. His son loved it. His son didn't mind. So it shouldn't matter to you.
1: Well, his son probably didn't know, but I mind. You don't come up here. Your son for to become
2: but
1: a big sports player.
2: But you ain't got nothing
1: player.
2: To do with
1: Look
2: it.
1: Decent.
2: No one cares. You don't have nothing to do with how they come out.
3: And you're talking about the father of one of the players at the NBA draft last
1: yes,
3: night.
1: Yes, just look. I mean, just take your glass off for a day, honey, because you
0: make.
2: Maybe he was so proud of his son Gary, he had been crying. His eyes were swollen.
1: The other damn man was so proud; he was crying too, but he had his handkerchief
2: Everybody
1: in his hands and he dapped
2: Gary,
1: his eyes.
2: Stop being so
0: judgmental. But Gary,
1: what, Ricky?
0: You want some shades at your dad's funeral, sitting on that front row?
1: Sure That's did. A funeral.
4: Sure.
1: You wear glasses like that to a funeral, honey.
2: You do?
0: Yes, he was sitting up there
1: honey.
0: Looking like Jacqueline Kennedy on that.
1: You damn right, baby.
0: Dr. Collier, you're up next. 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
8: All right, y'all, 28 minutes after the hour, y'all, every Wednesday on the Ricky Smiley Morning Show. 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Happy to have you.
9: Good morning, Ricky Smiley. How y'all listen to your adventures on the zip line? Be careful with that, please, sir.
8: Yes, sir. We got that brake system fixed, man. I can't stay off. I can't wait for you to come jump on there.
9: I can't wait. I'm looking forward to it. So, good morning, Ricky Rock T. Special K, Gary with the T, Elfridas and the Brat. Thank you, Ricky, for the opportunity to bring healthcare information to the listeners of the Ricky Smiley Morning Show. And, Ricky, this is Men's Health Month. So, as you know, my passion and my purpose is optimizing the health of black men. So, ladies, your fathers, your husbands, your brothers, and significant others, tune in now and listen. So I want to speak directly to the male listeners of the Ricky Smiley Morning Show. Did you know that black men are more likely and disproportionately affected by diseases like diabetes, high blood pressure, heart disease, prostate, and colon cancer? Ricky, this year has been amazingly strange. I've had friends, relatives, frat brothers diagnosed with colon cancer, prostate cancer, and some that have passed away from heart attacks and strokes. Too often, these conditions are diagnosed in the latter stages. One relative that I had was just diagnosed with stage 4 colon cancer last week. Stage 4, Ricky. So late-stage diagnosis, due to the fact that most men put their health last. They take care of their wives, their children, their families, but they don't take care of themselves. Men, I'm pleading with you. Your health is your strength, and taking care of yourself is the one of the best things you can do for your family. So this month, make a commitment to know your numbers. Check your blood pressure. That should be less than 140 over 90. Ideally, less than 130 over 80, but 140 over 90 is obtainable and sustainable. Your fasting blood sugar or glucose level should be less than 100. A non-fasting or random, if you just out of the health fair, you go to the pharmacy and get your blood sugar checked, it should be less than 160. Your total cholesterol should be less than 200 with an HDL or good cholesterol of 50 or higher and an LDL or bad cholesterol of less than 100. Maintain a healthy weight and exercise for 30 to 60 minutes per day for at least 4 times per week. If you are 40 years of age, get a comprehensive physical exam that includes a digital rectal exam and prostate PSA testing. If you are 45, get a colonoscopy. Unless you have a family history of colon cancer, then you get it as soon as you are aware that somebody in your family has colon cancer, no matter what your age is. Most importantly, don't forget about your mental health. Stress, anxiety, and depression are real. Getting therapy or counseling is not a sign of weakness, but a validation of your strength. Small changes, Ricky, can make a big difference. Eat more fruits and vegetables. Get enough sleep, 6 to 8 hours per night. You know, 8 hours is a pipe dream. Nobody can get 8 hours of sleep if you work for a living. But if you get sick, that's adequate for your good health. If you smoke cigarettes, stop smoking. And, you know, it's a big thing right now. Everybody's smoking cigars. And understand this, this is not good for you either, particularly used because the environment is smoke-filled. The room is smoke-filled, even if you, quote, don't inhale. Make a plan to quit if you're smoking. Drink, if you drink alcohol in moderation. And remember, regular checkups can catch health problems before they become serious. This Men's Health Month, challenge yourself and challenge another brother in your family or a friend to schedule a wellness visit. Your family needs you. Your community needs you. Most importantly, you deserve a long and healthy life. So happy Men's Health. And remember, get yourself checked. Ladies, take charge. Book an appointment for the man of your life. And get him healthy. We want to keep him around to take care of you and be the head of that family. All right, Ricky, that's it.
8: All right, let's go to the phones. You're on with Dr. Collier. Good morning.
10: I was diagnosed with a GIST, G-I-S-T-S, and I want to know, does it have to be surgically removed, or can you change your eating habits and it be reversible?
9: Yes, it can be reversible. So it depends on if it becomes a surgical problem, you'll know. You know, when in doubt, take it out. That's what surgeons do. But if you are, you know, it can just be monitored, depending upon how it's affecting your health status. But a surgical treatment may be your, and it always is your final option. Any conservative therapies that will, you know, keep you without having to get surgery, because there's risk of any surgery. I had a patient tell me, I was explaining to them, I said, oh, don't worry, it's just a minor surgical procedure. And they said, Dr. Collier, there's no such entity as a minor surgical procedure when you are the person being operated on. I said, you know what? That's the best advice I've had. So I sang those praises that surgery is always your final option, but, you know, it can be monitored and it should not challenge your health significantly or substantially.
8: That's good. You're on with Dr. Collier. Good morning.
11: I have a brother that has MS, and he's had a UTI for a while now, and he's been told that it's asymptomatic, and I'm trying to figure out what course of action, because we're doing the antibiotics, but it doesn't seem to be clearly the UTI.
9: Okay, there's a new test for UTI called a urine genetic pathogen test. It is amazingly effective in diagnosing, one, the bacteria, and two, what antibiotics will eradicate it. So if he has not had that, this is not just a routine urine culture. It's a urine genetic pathogen test, and any doctor's office can provide it. And so, one, you identify the pathogen. Two, you eradicate it with the antibiotic that you need. Some people with bladder challenges, particularly with neurogenic bladder that can be caused by MS, may need to be on antibiotic therapy every day, and they just stay on a suppressive therapy. But if you can't eradicate it, that would be the best option. Of course, things you could do naturally to change the gut flora, taking probiotics every day. You can take my Lipobiotic. That will help decrease the incidence of that, and adding cranberry juice as a daily supplement. Cranberry juice does not kill bacteria, but it makes the urinary tract an unfavorable environment for bacteria to grow. So it's very good in suppressing and preventing UTIs, but it doesn't cure one. So you get that urine genetic pathogen test, get the right antibiotic for the right period of time. It says his has been going on for a while. Instead of the standard 7 to 10 days, he may need to be on it for 15 to 20 days. Then get a recheck for test of cure. That's oftentimes the rate limiting step. People take treatment, but they don't get rechecked for a test of cure to make sure there's no problem with that. So that's one of the things that can be done, and good luck with that, those outcomes.
8: 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The phone lines are wide open, 866-9-RICKY, 866-9-R-I-C-K-E-Y. 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

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It's Wellness Wednesday. 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

0: 12 before the top of the hour, y'all. We got to run it on to Dr. MJ Collier on answering all your medical questions this morning. Let's go right on to the phones. Good morning.
1: My question is, I'm a 53-year-old female in the midst of menopause. Does he recommend hormone replacement? Are there some natural things that I can do to help offset all of these issues I'm going through?
2: Okay, menopause. Once again, we thought that menopause was a fixed period of time that happened lasting just a few years. What we've learned is that perimenopausal symptoms start earlier, and menopause basically lasts the remainder of your life. The question is what kind of symptoms you're having. Now, the gold standard for treatment is hormone replacement. My recommendation is bioidentical hormone replacement, a BHRT. But it doesn't have to be either or. There are still natural things that you can do that will help benefit those symptoms. And there's a new medication out there that helps particularly with the vasomotor symptoms of hot flashes. It's being heavily promoted by Gabrielle Union. It's called Lynkuet. L-Y-N-K-U-E-T. You take that every day, and it gives you relief from those symptoms and can get you through this. 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My LipoHers helps with things like decreased libido, vaginal dryness, etc. And then something of a pharmaceutical product like the Lynkuet. So it's a combination of things. You need to partner with either your primary care provider or your OBGYN to optimize your treatment to get through this, and don't just let those symptoms be dismissed. The biggest problem that a lot of female patients have is that their doctor is not sensitive to perimenopausal and menopausal symptoms, and they just dismiss them as, quote, change of life and get through it or suffer through it. And you don't have to do that. Your life can be markedly improved and managed optimally by doing those things.
0: All right, y'all, with Dr. Collier. Good morning.
3: Yes, I'd like to know if they found a cure for sickle cell anemia, some kind of gene therapy they've discovered where they can alter your, I don't know, genetic perception or susception to sickle cell.
2: That's absolutely correct. I see you've been reading and are up to date on that topic. Yes, there is a gene therapy that can literally correct the defect that people have with sickle cell. It is not, it's still in the research phase, I guess you can say. I don't think it's readily available yet, but it's coming. And, you know, there are new breakthroughs in the treatment of sickle cell as well. I'll be speaking on that topic at the National Medical Association meeting next month about sickle cell and some of the lesions that you can get from it. But new treatments that are gene-based, as well as some biological therapies that are available now, really can make a difference in the sickle cell. But one of the things that has been done for a while is bone marrow transplants that gives you normal red blood cells instead of sickle cells. But the therapy that you're talking about is the next step. It literally corrects the sickle cell gene defect and allows you to basically have normal genetic presentation and fixes and cures the sickle cell. So that's coming. It's not quite readily available for the masses yet.
0: All right, y'all, with Dr. Collier. Good morning.
4: I have a rash in my butt. In between my butt, it's okay to use Vaseline.
2: No. Vaseline is basically, remember, that is petroleum-based. That's like putting gas on the fire. That makes it look better, but it makes it worse. So what I would recommend is probably use it when you have skin-to-skin contact. It's from sweating, and it's a fungal infection. You can get two things from the store where everything is a dollar. One anti-itch cream that's hydrocortisone 1%, and then they have a cream that's antifungal that's chlorotrimazole. You can put both of those back there. One will stop it from itching. The other will fix the problem. The other thing that you have to do, particularly if you're wearing things like thongs that put that thread right between your butt, that can cause you to sweat back there. The other is, take your underwear, turn them inside out, sprinkle some body powder in there that's non-talc. They have that at the store as well for a dollar and a quarter. But, yeah, and then put your, instead of trying to sling powder up into, you know, that joint and getting it all over the floor and all over the bathroom, just turn your underwear inside out. I tell men to do this all the time because the skin-to-skin contact between the testicles and the inner thigh always causes jock itch. So you can do that by turning your underwear inside out, sprinkle that powder, then turn them right side in and put them on. You do that every day, you won't have that problem.
0: and put your balls in a Ziploc bag. Dr. Colley, real quick, let them know how you can be reached.
2: I can be reached on all social media at AskASKDRMJ. 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

0: top of the hour. Y'all hear the sign for fixing Jesus? And if Jesus can't fix it, it can't be fixed. Ladies and gentlemen, let me introduce you to Emmy Award-winning graduate of Jackson State University, member of Delta Sigma Theta Sorority, Incorporated, one of the funniest comedians in the country. Ladies and gentlemen, Rita Brent in the building.
1: What's up, Rita? Rick, I ain't even lie. I'm tired. We had the Emmy Award party last night. I am tired.
0: Damn, I wish I was there.
1: We partied all last night. The mayor of Jackson there, Mayor Horn, was there, and he declared June 23rd Rita Brent Day. I got my own day.
2: Hey. Come on, man. Let's go.
0: Happy for you. So,
1: God is good, and I had to spend that money on my party, and, you know, I've been...
0: Did your grandmama come?
1: No, she ain't come. She had to cook some greens, and she didn't want to leave them unattended, so she just stayed. I'm not more important than collard greens.
0: I know Miss Angela was there, though.
1: Yeah, she was looking fly. She did the toast and everything. My mama was there looking fine. It's hard having a fine mama. Let me just say that. I hate it.
0: Because everybody, I be texting you about your mama.
1: Yeah. Yeah, you text me. Don't you text her. You text me. Our related messages. Yeah, Rick, I had to spend that. You know how it is. When you celebrating, you had to spend that. And speaking of spend that, I've been jamming to Young Miami song, Spend That. It's number 34 on the Billboard Hot 100. This is her highest charting solo single of her career. But, Ricky, I listened to the lyrics, and this song is not for Christian women. We need Jesus to fix it. The Christian women need their own version of Spend That. You know what I mean? So I decided to, you know, come up with a version for Christian women who don't steal, because the song about scamming and boosting. Yeah. And Christian women, they need a man that pay their tithes and make it rain on Jesus only. Okay, so I got this version for y'all. It's for the Christian women. Let's do it. Fix Jesus.

0: Hey, I love that. Y'all, ladies and gentlemen, Rita Brent in the building.
1: Yes, sir.
2: Play that in church.
0: Now, Rita, if we want to hear that song and play that for the Christian women all day, let everybody know how we can find this hit.
3: 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So y'all pull up on RitaBrent.com. 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Shout out to y'all, man. Love y'all. Thank you.
0: Hey, love you too. Hey, Rita, everybody that's listening to us on Hot in South Florida, y'all make sure y'all go see Rita Brent at the Improv. 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
0: Let's go. All right, y'all. Appreciate you, Rita. Love you more. 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
1: All right, 27 minutes after the hour, y'all. Front page right here. Alfreda's, good morning.
9: Good morning, Ricky. It's Wednesday, June 24th. Here's what's going on in the news. Another primary election night is in the books, and the message from a lot of Democratic voters in New York is clear. Move left. Progressive Brad Lander upset incumbent Dan Goldman. Now, Lander has been outspoken in accusing Israel of committing genocide in Gaza, and he wasn't alone. Other Democratic socialists, Claire Valdez and Avila Chavalier, also scored wins last night. Meanwhile, in South Carolina, former Rear Admiral Lancy LaCour, that's that Navy Admiral recently fired by Defense Secretary Pete Hegseth, won the Democratic nomination. So now she'll try to flip a longtime Republican district in November. And in Maryland, Governor Wes Moore easily won his primary, setting up a rematch against Republican Dan Cox, the same opponent he beat back in 2022. Now, there may be some relief for SNAP recipients with a sweet tooth. A federal judge is temporarily blocking a Trump administration effort that would have let five states ban food assistance benefits from being used on sugary drinks and candy. So supporters, including Health Secretary Robert F. Kennedy Jr., say the restrictions would encourage healthier eating. However, critics say families who get assistance should be able to decide for themselves what food to buy. Plus, where does it stop? Birthday cake for your 10-year-old, Gatorade for your little athlete. So the administration says it will keep pushing its Make America Healthy Again agenda as that legal fight continues. And there's some good news for Americans struggling with housing costs. Real quick, President Trump is expected to sign a major bipartisan housing affordability bill today. That bill cuts red tape to speed up home construction, and it puts new limits on big institutional investors buying up single-family homes. And get this. It passed Congress with the overwhelming support from both parties. So they can agree on something. For info on these stories and more, go to RickySmileyMorningShow.com. Now, here's a look at sports.
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11: With the first pick in the 2026 NBA draft, the Washington Wizards select Anise Dibansa Jr. from Brigham Young University.
12: Big dog goes number one to the Wizards, man. Number two, Utah Jazz pick Darren Peterson out of Kansas. And the Memphis Grizzlies got Cameron Boozer out of Duke with the number three pick, man. And Michigan Wolverines, man, shout out to Michigan. They had three guys picked within the first 12 selections of the draft last night.
1: Gary, wow.
12: Gary, you still got a problem with the player that his dad was wearing them sunglasses?
13: Yeah.
12: But there was a lot of parents that had sunglasses on last night.
1: Man, no, get them they weren't on the
13: stage.
1: Mess.
13: They weren't up there on stage. They didn't go. They signed to get nominated, and they was up there with them.
12: And I think
13: one.
12: You made
1: and you done made a damn video outside leaning up against the wall with some with a fan blowing, with the wind blowing in your shirt. Right. Damn right. Drip. You need to stop with them damn drip videos. Man, God, I'm about to talk to Gary.
12: I wasn't going to say it, dog.
1: Leaning up against the wall with them little skinny legs crossed.
14: And when you cross your legs. And then,
1: when you cross your legs, it look like one leg.
14: Two matches.
13: Defense, attack. Sack that quarterback. ATT, ACK, defense, attack. Y'all attacking me.
1: Oh, man. Yeah, like two snakes mating.
12: Real quick, World Cup update, man. Team USA getting ready for their match versus Turkey tomorrow, man. And shout out to Cristiano Ronaldo, man. Becomes the first player to score in six different World Cups after scoring two goals for Portugal yesterday. That's my quick sports report. Follow me on social media at Rock T Holla. Brett got the hot spot right now.
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4: 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Drop it like it's hot.
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16: You can catch me at the hot spot. It's the
1: BRAT. All right, y'all, 21 minutes after the, I'm sorry, 29 before the top of the hour time for the hot spot. What up, Brett?
17: What up, Ricky? Good morning, everybody. I'm your girl, Brett Tatat, and this is the hot spot where we bring you music, movies, and more. So let's get on off into it. Well, y'all, the entertainment industry is remembering Clive Davis, who died earlier this week at the age of 94. For the people who may not know that much about Clive, I have a few facts about the impact that he really had on the music industry. Clive Davis discovered and signed some of the most influential artists in the music history while he worked at Columbia, Arista Records, and J Records. His most iconic discoveries crossed multiple genres and decades. He discovered Whitney Houston when she was just 19 years old. He signed Janis Joplin and the group Chicago in the 60s, Bruce Springsteen.
1: Oh, you know, I love Chicago.
17: Listen, me too. Bruce Springsteen and Earth, Wind & Fire in the 70s, Aretha Franklin in the 80s, Santana in the 90s, and Alicia Keys in the 2000s. And here's what Alicia Keys said Clive's impact had on her career.
18: I remember he said to me, "So, what do you want to do? Where do you see yourself in 5-10 years? Where do you want to be?" And I had never had somebody of his stature ask me those questions. Nobody ever cared. Mm-hmm. They could care less. They want to tell you what they want you to do.
19: Sure.
18: And when he asked me that, I knew that it was different than anything else.
17: That's cool. Wow, that's amazing. And he was also instrumental in the careers of Luther Vandross, Dionne Warwick, Jennifer Hudson, TLC, Toni Braxton, and so many others. Even Stevie Wonder has something to say about Clive.
20: We're losing the best, and we're keeping the worst. When you think about Clive, you think about the parties and celebrations that he had, the nights before the Grammys. He would honor various artists. That's just a wonderful thing. I think that we need that energy. We really do. He gave them unconditional appreciation for their talent, for their gift. He would go through any windows, any doors, any places to get them heard. But he, with having an appreciation for music, for talent, he could feel it. He welcomed the greatness of those artists that he's discovered.
1: Wow.
13: Yeah, I wish he could have got an interview. I could have got a word from Janis Joplin. She's from my hometown. She was from Port Arthur.
1: Yeah, man, I loved her.
17: Well, the BET Awards is coming up this weekend, and Jermaine Dupri wants them to do a special tribute, and here's what he had to say about that.
21: I pray that this weekend, the BET Awards, they go back in, and y'all do something special for Clive Davis, because Clive Davis really put black music in the forefront, and he really did this shit different than any other white executive that I've ever seen. Like, he really understood what black music meant to the world and what black music meant to the music business. So I just pray that on the BET Awards that we do something big for Clive as we let him rest in peace.
1: Wow.
13: Oh, that'd be good. Maybe they're listening. Puffy to talk.
1: Yeah, I'm sure they would, though.
17: What'd you say?
1: I said I'm sure they will.
17: Yeah, I'm sure they'll do something special with him. Hopefully they hadn't programmed it. You know how they might finish the show already and it'd be too late to go back in and do stuff. Hopefully they were able to do something with a nice dedication to him. All right, y'all, if you missed any part of the show, you can make sure you check out the Ricky Smiley Morning Show podcast, available wherever you get your podcast. And you can check me out on my social media at So Brett. Coming up next, y'all, we got Dwight Stone with that Praise Mixdown. 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

0: This is Neo giving a shout out to Ricky Smiley and the Ricky Smiley Morning Show. Keep doing your thing, boy.
1: AJ Dubonsa is the number one overall pick of the NBA draft. 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
1: 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The former BYU baller was the likely first pick in a stacked draft, and the Wizards decided to take AJ Dubonsa first overall. The Jazz took Darren Peterson second out of Kansas, and the Grizzlies grabbed Duke legacy Cameron Boozer with the third pick. Congrats to all the young men in the draft. I think AJ is going to a really interesting situation in Washington. 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
1: 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However, the good news, in the midst of the flusters and frustrations, is that God is, God is present, and God is acting on our behalf. Our challenge is to inwardly be still and know that God is God, as we continually marry our faith with our works.

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1: It's Gary, baby.
3: Gary had the tea and the Kahlua of the day. Gary.
4: Good morning, Ricky. Good morning, America. Good morning to you. It's Wednesday, a beautiful, beautiful day in the neighborhood. And here's what's happening in celebrity news, y'all. You know, we've talked about it earlier this week when music titan, Mr. Legendary Record Executive Clive Davis, y'all, passed away at a tender age of 94. And people were just calling and writing in saying how much Clive Davis was a wonderful person, all what he did for the music community, and so on and so forth. But they're saying, y'all, while the mainstream media outlets and heavyweights like Patti Smith, Carlos Santana, and Barry Manilow are busy lying down gorgeous, tear-soaked tributes to the man, y'all, with the legendary golden ear, they're saying that the digital streets of social media are singing a completely different, exceptionally dark tune. Now, they're saying the second, honey, his passing hit the how you say that word, y'all?
5: Algorithm.
1: Gosh, I had no idea. That's
4: the algorithmic fees, y'all. They say platinum. I don't know why my tongue tied this early in the morning. They say platforms like X and TikTok, y'all, baby, didn't just look back at his hit records. They completely exploded, y'all, with a vicious wave of unfiltered grooming, allegations, gatekeeping critiques, and dark music industry secrets, y'all, that have everyone aggressively strolling out there. Saying to understand exactly why the public commentary took such a hyper-focused topic turn away, honey, from a standard obituary, they say you have to look straight into the ongoing cultural, honey, reckoning, tearing through, y'all, the hip-hop and R&B communities. Now, pop culture historians were quick, y'all, to point out on the timeline that throughout the 1990s and the 2000s, Clive Davis, y'all, was the ultimate culprit, mastermind behind Arista Records. Now, it was just during that powerful era that Davis notably funded, backed, and, y'all, aggressively mentored, y'all, Sean Diddy Combs, helping build the empire of Bad Boy Records into a cultural juggernaut. Now, with Diddy currently locked down behind the federal bars, facing a horrific, extensive sex trafficking, racketeering, and abuse charge, the internet, y'all, is refusing, honey, to let the corporate pioneers of that era off the hook, honey. Now, they're saying that keyboard warriors immediately, y'all, flooded the comment section, aggressively accusing Davis of being an industry enabler who allegedly, y'all, turned a completely blind eye to the toxic casting couch culture, extreme power dynamics, and grooming of young, impressionable artists that allegedly, y'all, took place within those elite inner circles. Now, they're saying the allegations didn't just stop at the modern hip-hop times. A massive portion, y'all, of the digital backlash centered squarely around his legendary, highly synchronized relationship with the late vocal queen, Whitney Houston. Now, people going on and on, you know, say different things about him. You know, critics, y'all, are boldly arguing that the industry systematically stripped away her authentic identity and pushed her to the absolute brink for corporate profit, a sentiment that has ignited, y'all, an absolute war of words between old-school music fans and modern, highly protective internet sleuths. Now, I'm just going to say this, honey, just cut it short. People saying, y'all, yes, Clive Davis, I know Brad said how wonderful he was, and, you know, he did a lot of stuff for the music community, but some people are saying, too, Clive Davis did some things, honey, that just wasn't cute. In particular, a lot of people still angry about when poor Whitney Houston died, honey, in the Beverly Hilton Hotel when they were having the Oscars party, whichever one it was, Oscars or the Grammys party, and it was Clive Davis' party, and, honey, he said the party must go on. While Miss Houston's body was lined up in that hotel room dead, he still had his party and stuff, and people still saying that wasn't cute, but to say, you know, this was your star and your big artist and stuff. And he's also done a lot of other things, you know, with, you know, people saying, you know, poor Phyllis Hyman. They were talking about Phyllis Hyman. He was over her, what have you. And Phyllis Hyman, I don't know if she did. I'm sure she probably didn't do that, but she went through a lot of stuff allegedly with Clive Davis, and she committed suicide. So, you know, it was something that Clive Davis just, you know, he was good, but, honey, he wasn't this angel, so to speak. So
6: I don't think Phyllis Hyman committed suicide because of Clive Davis.
4: That's why I said we don't know. I don't know if she did or not. But okay, we know, honey, she went through a lot of stuff.
6: I mean, if the man has passed away, let's just remember the good things.
4: No, we ain't gonna remember the good thing. We remember the bad things about everybody else. We're gonna remember things about if he didn't do stuff right. He didn't do stuff right, allegedly.
6: He had a huge impression on a lot of people's lives and celebrities that we that have been the soundtrack of our lives, like Stevie Wonder, like Barry Manilow. Of course, you said Whitney Houston, like a lot of people. Like,
4: yeah, he was the soundtrack. But we ain't gonna let him pass by like he just didn't do, like he was just an angel over them too. And these people, a lot of people went through a lot of things, and I'm still.
6: Of course, you're gonna go through a lot of things. It's the music industry is not an easy business. So the person that's mentoring you or training you to try to have you be great, it's not gonna. It ain't easy to be great. It ain't easy to be successful. So your mentor's gonna put you through some things, Gary. It's not gonna be easy, and a lot of people not gonna be happy with you.
4: Yeah, and I understand, and they could put you some things, but honey, your mentor too, honey, because he was a quote unquote Whitney Houston mentor, but damn, she was dead. Could you not counsel that party?
6: Gary, oh my God.
4: So, honey, he was great, but honey, Miss Houston, honey, lied in that damn hospital, I mean, that hotel room.
6: That's the only thing you can think of. That's all I need, honey.
4: Just one thing. They said just one. When you call me church, they said just one.
6: But anyway, we're gonna keep
4: Clive Davis lifted up in our prayers. Now that said, did y'all know what time it is?
0: Too late to pray.
4: Well, the Kalula today, honey, is one of my.
0: Don't pray. You should pray last week. You can't pray now because he's gone. Because the prayers ain't gonna. I don't know how that works. But you can't pray for nobody after they gone. You pray that they did right the week before they left.
5: Either in heaven or hell. It ain't no more praying. You right.
0: Should have prayed last week. You don't pray after somebody. Pray for somebody when they dead.
4: Not even the spirit.
0: Now the prayer's empty. It goes void. Go ahead, man.
4: The color today, honey, is pistachio. On the high end, you say pistachio, and on the low, you say beautiful, nice gray. That's your color for today. Shout
0: y'all
4: out.
0: Give it up for Gary with the team.
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18: What you gonna do if that dog chase you? 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He is not friendly. 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
1: Hey, it's time to get up and get out of bed. 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That's the reason you get up. Who says? 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
1: Attention. This right here is my
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0: us?
1: I do, Ricky. So a World Cup dream just became a true dream for one proud mama. Cape Verde goalkeeper Bozinha, I hope I said that right, Rock, captured hearts around the world after his incredible performance against Spain. But there was one person missing from it. His mom. Mm. She wasn't in the stands. But after the match, this emotional star revealed that his visa issues and travel costs kept her from making the trip to the U.S. to watch him play in the biggest tournament in the world. So FYI, visas for predominantly black countries are $5,000 to $15,000. Unless you're a white South African, you just get to come here free. But that's another story. This is the good news. So his story quickly went viral and people across the globe wanted to help. Thanks to a worldwide effort involving government officials, supporters, and even a businessman who stepped in to help with travel expenses, his mom finally made her first ever trip outside of her home country. She showed up in Miami in time to watch her son represent Cape Verde on soccer's biggest stage. Talk about full circle moment. Now, let me just tell you this. He had like 45 million followers. But after that match, now he's got like 10 million. So from watching him chase a dream from afar to cheering him on in person at the World Cup, it's the kind of story that reminds us sports are about much more than wins and losses.
0: Oh, that's nice.
1: Yeah.
0: I'm glad that that she was able to make it and everybody got involved. But ain't that interesting that white South Africans can come to the United States, but they tried to make it hard for, man.
1: It's really sad.
0: Yeah, but I'm glad that she was able to make it.
1: Yep.
0: So, all right, Special K, we got bad news.
2: Okay, so this story sounds kind of unbelievable, but health experts say it's real. A clinic in London is under fire for offering a so-called cancer treatment that involves sealing patients inside large plastic bags with only their heads sticking out. Then they expose their bodies to chlorine dioxide gas. Now, this is a chemical commonly used in industrial bleach products. Experts say there's no scientific evidence that the treatment works and warn it could be dangerous. Now, the treatment's supporters claim that it can fight cancer and other diseases, but major health organizations said it lacks scientific proof. But some crazy people are still signing up to be placed in this plastic bag.
1: Didn't Trump say it cured COVID? Bleach?
2: Yeah. Considered a source.
1: Yeah.
2: Considered a source. Yeah.
0: About the dumbest thing I had ever heard.
2: Yeah.
0: Oh, I appreciate that.
2: None of the people are black.
0: Yes, sir. All right, Brett, what's going on in the what the hell news?
3: Well, Ricky, it seems like every day we're hearing about AI or robots storming into workplaces and taking over tasks that used to be done by actual people. But not all of this is working. Some of it is a hot mess because the police department in Dublin, Ohio, excitedly announced a brand new hire last summer, a $128,000 police safety robot named Dubbot, who was equipped with a 360-degree camera on an emergency call button, is capable of connecting people with an actual officer, and it was dispatched to a few places. Well, not even a year later, the Dublin PD has fired Dubbot for being useless. Dubbot did not lead to any arrests, no criminal cases, no tickets, no nothing, and never identified any incidents requiring a police response. So this week, a spokesperson announced that the robot was being returned to the company that produced it. The PD will get a partial refund, but the year of Dubbot will set them back $68,000. So who thought robots would be getting the axe so fast?
0: On up out of there. Amen.
3: Okay, because normally they be trying to make them run everything and replace everybody's job
1: like
3: with robots.
1: iRobot, that movie.
3: Exactly.
0: But you know what's cool? They got drones now. You call the police, they send a drone. There'd be a drone flying over your house.
3: To record, huh?
0: To record everything.
1: Oh,
0: yes,
1: wow.
0: Sir. Man, they getting real slick. And then they got the police dog, the robot, police dogs. And then I saw the little police. Not the police, but the little delivery. They delivering food with robot. I saw that.
3: Just
0: a box with wheels.
3: Just rolling down the street by itself.
0: Yes,
1: but y'all, honestly, nobody's afraid of a robot dog. Seriously, you're just going to kick it and keep running.
0: They'll mess your ass up. They're equipped with everything.
1: Really?
3: They sure will.
0: They will, hell yeah, they'll mess your ass up.
3: You can't kick no robot dog. He's too strong.
2: They told me with a taser in them.
0: They could tase you. They probably got but they probably could shoot you or anything.
1: Oh, wow.
3: Okay.
1: Oh,
0: yeah, them robot dog. They know Joe. They'll probably eat cell phones. I don't know.
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0: If Jesus can't fix it, it can't be fixed. Ladies and gentlemen, let me introduce you to Emmy Award-winning graduate of Jackson State University, member of Delta Sigma Theta Sorority, Incorporated, one of the funniest comedians in the country. Ladies and gentlemen, Rita Brent in the building.
1: What's up, Rita? Rick, I ain't even lie. I'm tired. We had the Emmy Award party last night. I am tired.
0: Damn, I wish I was there.
1: We partied all last night. The mayor of Jackson there, Mayor Horn, was there, and he declared June 23rd Rita Brent Day. I got my own day.
2: Come on now. Let's go.
0: Happy for you.
1: So, God is good, and I had to spend that. I had to spend that money on my party, and, you know, I've been...
0: Did your grandmama come?
1: No, she ain't come. She had to cook some greens, and she didn't want to leave them unattended, so she just stayed. I'm not but, more but important than collard greens.
0: I know Miss Angela was there, though.
1: Yeah, she was looking fly. She did the toast and everything. My mama was there looking fine. It's hard having a fine mama. Let me just say that. I hate it.
0: Because everybody, because I be texting you about your mama.
1: Yeah. Yeah, you text me. Don't you text her. You text me. Our related messages. Yeah, Ricky, I had to spend that. You know how it is. When you celebrating, you had to spend that. And speaking of spend that, I've been jamming to Young Miami's song, Spend That. It's number 34 on the Billboard Hot 100. This is her highest charting solo single of her career. But, Ricky, y'all, I listened to the lyrics, and this song is not for Christian women. We need Jesus to fix it. The Christian women need their own version of Spend That. You know what I mean? So I decided to, you know, come up with a version for Christian women who don't steal, because the song about scamming and boosting. And Christian women, they need a man that pay their tithes and make it rain on Jesus only. Okay, so I got this version for y'all. It's for the Christian women. Let's do it. Fix Jesus.

0: Hey, right, yeah. Hey, I love it. Y'all, ladies and gentlemen, Rita Brent in the building.
1: Yes, sir. Wait, that's a church.
0: Now, Rita, if we want to hear that song and play that for the Christian women all day, let everybody know how we can find this hit.
2: 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I'll be at Miami Improv July 1st. That's a Wednesday. And I might as well do the song live at the club. So y'all pull up on RitaBrent.com. Get them tickets at Rita Brent Comedy. Follow me. Shout out to y'all, man. Love y'all. Thank you.
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2: From the Cromwell Media Nashville Weather Center, today will be sunny with a high near 87 and calm wind. Tonight brings partly cloudy skies and a low around 66. Thursday will be mostly sunny with a high near 91 and a slight chance of showers and thunderstorms late Thursday night.
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12: If we're honest, we're living in some unsettling, unnerving, and uncertain times. However, the good news, in the midst of the flusters and frustrations, is that God is present, and God is acting on our behalf. Our challenge is to inwardly be still and know that God is God as we continually marry our faith with our works. 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

0: 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If there's something that you don't like, hey, we'll double your money back. It's the only morning show to wake up to. 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
2: From the Cromwell Media Nashville Weather Center, today will be sunny with a high near 87. Tonight, partly cloudy with a low around 66. Thursday, mostly sunny and warmer with a high near 91. There is a 30% chance of showers and thunderstorms late Thursday night.
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2: From the Cromwell Media Nashville Weather Center, today will be sunny with a high of 87. Tonight, partly cloudy with a low around 66. Thursday will be mostly sunny, reaching a high of 91, with a light south-southwest wind in the afternoon. Thursday night, partly cloudy and mild, with a low near 72.
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One classic jam after another, only on 102.1 The Ville, the Rhythm of Music City.

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2: From the Cromwell Media Nashville Weather Center, tonight will be partly cloudy with a low around 66 and calm wind. Thursday brings mostly sunny skies and a high near 91, with a light south-southwest breeze in the afternoon. Thursday night stays partly cloudy with a low near 72.
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2: From the Cromwell Media Nashville Weather Center, tonight will be partly cloudy with a low around 66 and calm wind. Thursday brings mostly sunny skies and a high near 91, with a calm wind shifting to south-southwest at 5 miles per hour in the afternoon.
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2: From the Cromwell Media Nashville Weather Center, tonight will be partly cloudy with a low around 66 and calm wind. Thursday brings mostly sunny skies and a high near 91 with a south-southwest breeze around 5 miles per hour in the afternoon.
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2: From the Cromwell Media Nashville Weather Center, partly cloudy tonight with a low around 66. Thursday will be mostly sunny with a high near 91. Thursday night, partly cloudy and a low around 72. Friday brings a slight chance of showers and thunderstorms, mostly sunny with a high near 93.
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0: 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If there's something that you don't like, hey, we'll double your money back. It's the only morning show to wake up to. 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
2: From the Crommel Media Nashville Weather Center tonight. Partly cloudy with a low around 66. Winds calm. Thursday, mostly sunny and hot, high near 91. Thursday night, partly cloudy, low near 72. Friday, a slight chance of showers and thunderstorms. Mostly sunny, high near 93. Heat index as high as 100.
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1: Sweetheart, I've been trying so hard to get over you. 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
2: From the Cromwell Media Nashville Weather Center, tonight will be partly cloudy with a low around 66. Thursday brings mostly sunny skies and a high near 91. Thursday night stays partly cloudy with a low near 72. Friday, a slight chance of showers and thunderstorms with a high near 93 and heat index values up to 100.
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